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0: for Father's Day on Sunday. 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Adam Kaufman is here filling in for Ian tonight on Amber and Ian. Let's get to the phone line because everybody has been very patient for me. Hey, Eric, thanks for the call from North Carolina. I appreciate your patience. What's your favorite sports memory with Dad?
1: Hey, thanks for taking my call. This is a unique one. His dad, you know, brought the moment to us. We're avid golfers. We play every weekend. We were on a golf trip to Florida, and he hit a hole-in one. And I've got about 100 pounds on him, so I almost broke him when I went to, you know, give him a hug. And it was one of those hole-in ones where you can see the ball hit the green, and it just rolled right into the pin. It was so cool, and I'll never forget it. It was really special.
0: That is awesome. A hole-in-one. Have you ever hit a hole-in-one in your life, Adam? Are you a golfer?
2: I'm not. 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Big mini golfer. I mean,
0: wow. Crazy, okay. Crazy you can good. Tear up a-

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10: It's a three-city road trip, and in the middle of it, Dodgers Stadium, one of the great cathedrals in Major League Baseball, and we'll talk about it with the manager, Craig Albernaz. I know you're a history guy. You have a deep appreciation of Major League Baseball and the venues. Does Dodger Stadium feel different as a coach, as a former player, and as somebody that's now a manager, his first time here?
11: Yeah, absolutely. I been in San Francisco for 4 years, and you know, we had some great battles. Played in DS against them, going up against Game 5 in 21. We won 107 games. They won 106. So we've had plenty of battles here, and I love coming here. It's such a great atmosphere and vibe, and like you talk about, the rich history of everyone that's played here and the team they put together over the years to right now. So, no, I really enjoy coming here.
10: When you go to the places like Wrigley Field, Fenway Park, the cathedrals, as I like to dub them, what are some of the things that you appreciate walking around a ballpark or being in the bowels of a ballpark?
11: I think it's all like the little nuances of the place, you know, where it has like the foundation cracks, you know, because it's been here for a while. And, you know, they do a good job with the clubhouse and updating it, but the visiting club here does a great job. Like, he has a lot of like history pictures up here of what happened in Dodger Stadium, you know, over the years and years prior. So it's all like those little cool things that you get to see, like Fenway with the red chair, with, you know, with Ted Williams hitting the ball. So it's all those little nuanced things you can't really see on TV.
10: We're chatting with manager Craig Albernaz ahead of game one of the three games against the Dodgers. You've got a youngster on the hill who's been in the spotlight before. They don't get much bigger than Yankee Stadium and Dodger Stadium. Are you worried about Trey and kind of the youth of his major league career right now getting awestruck here at Dodger Stadium?
11: No, I hope not. I mean, making his debut in Yankee Stadium, like I keep on talking about it, like that's tough to do, and he handled himself well. And, you know, the thing with Trey is having the confidence, which he does, and believing that he's a really good pitcher, which he does, and going out there and just throwing strikes. You know, I think his last outing to me was, hopefully that's just an anomaly of what happened. You know, he didn't really have great feel or command, and hopefully that that trend doesn't continue and he can rein back into being the trade that we know.
10: We've seen Drew French. We've also seen you a couple of times this season go out and challenge a starter at times. It looked like Drew was able to do that and kind of give him a reset. What was that conversation, and did you see the results better for Trey after he was able to kind of recalibrate?
11: Yeah, when Frenchie goes out there, I never really ask what he said or anything like that. I kind of feel like he's superstitious. I kind of just want him to go out there and do what he has to do to make the mound visit, you know. But, you know, you just want to challenge kids, and our pitchers in particular, just trusting his stuff and throwing strikes, you know. And I keep on talking about it ad nauseum, but when our guys are fishing and throwing strikes, they believe their stuff is great, and they can beat guys in the zone, that's when our starting pitchers really perform and take off well. And so that French is always challenging our pitchers to do the same.
10: You've mixed your lineup up a little bit today. You got Kobe May over at third base. Jeremiah Jackson, his first start in the big leagues, out in left field. When you look and try to get the bats in the order, plus the dynamic that it's causing defensively, what are some of the things you look at in evaluating and making out your lineup?
11: Yeah, I think it's, we got, you know, Kobe's been in there a lot playing, you know, for us, and obviously, you know, Blaze has been playing well. So he's playing third base the last, you know, three or four games. So get Kobe back out there. He's putting great work in, both offensively and defensively. And, you know, JJ was opportunity to get, you know, JJ some reps out there and also, you know, get his bat in the lineup. You know, and he's been doing a great job behind the scenes, even though his playing time has been drastically cut. He's been handling himself great, putting great work in. We feel comfortable and confident with him out there. And, you know, it also gives, you know, Wardy a DH day as well. You know, Wardy plays every day. He plays hard. You know, he runs around the left field a lot, making his defense has been really coming on strong as the season's been going. So there's a lot of things that go into play.
10: That's the update from manager Craig Albernez. Good luck here at Dodger Stadium today.
11: Thanks, brother.
10: All right, that's the manager's show. More of the pregame right after this on the Orioles Radio Network.
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17: Brett Hollander, Ben Wagner, Mike Noto with you at Dodger Stadium in L.A. Alec Hildebeindt back at home base, some 3,000 miles away, high atop Television Hill. Orioles and the two-time defending world champion Dodgers over the next 3 days here in L.A. The injury report is brought to you by Orthopedic Associates of Central Maryland, a division of CAO. Have injuries that can take you out of the game? 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And for the Orioles, a few days ago, they got the return of their closer, Ryan Helsley. That was from right elbow inflammation. Off the injured list, he's appeared in one game, got three outs, did give up back-to-back solo homers on two consecutive pitches. That was in Seattle, but Ryan Helsley back and likely ready to pitch tonight should the Orioles have a lead late in this game. And not an injury, but worth noting, earlier today, Shohei Ohtani was put on the paternity list. So Shohei can be out for a maximum of 3 days, but Shohei Ohtani is not with the Dodgers right now in L.A. Kind of a mixed bag of emotions on that one. Happy for Shohei, I'll tell you that right now. When we come back, we're getting closer to first pitch. We'll look at tonight's starting pitchers and much more as we continue on the Orioles Radio Network.
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0: dropping 8 out of the last 12. He had to come from behind tonight. An early 3-0 deficit. The 0-2. Swing and a miss. Mayo's down on strikes. Trinan retires all three that he faces in the top of the ninth. It's closing time. Helsley running out of the bullpen next with the Birds on top. 5-3 in Hollywood on the Orioles Radio Network.
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2: 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Victory over setbacks. Victory over the unknown.
5: And then you got for victory over giving up.
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6: away There's plenty all of my guys physical ability.
7: This golf
6: it cannot touch my mind.
7: That are looking at
6: it
7: the
6: cannot touch my
7: ball.
6: Heart.
7: What course
6: and
7: did
6: it cannot
7: you
6: touch
7: play?
6: My soul.
2: So how are you 100% able to play of donations as well on game-changing cancer play. Research.
5: You know,
2: donate
5: I
2: now
5: kept,
2: to the
5: I mean,
2: V Foundation.
5: Really good. And even though these fairways are wide, it's important to be in the fairways out here. And then, you know, I've hit a lot of really good iron shots. I've been conservative on the putts that I need to be conservative on. And then when I've been in trouble, I've just kind of managed to either save par or just make it a bogey and not a big number.
8: As a guy who's won the U.S. Open before, do you feel more comfortable now being in the position that you're in?
5: Yeah, for sure. I mean, I think anytime you're in contention, whether it's a regular event or any, like, you just gain more confidence. And I've been playing on a lot of confidence lately, and I can feed off of 23's U.S. Open. I can feed off of CJ's Cup recently and learn from last week in Canada and kind of having a bad Sunday. So there's so many things you can lean on, and yeah, I definitely feel good going into the weekend.
8: Last thing, what's going to be the most important thing going into just Saturday, focusing on the third round?
5: It's just that, focusing on Saturday, not getting ahead of myself. The biggest thing for me, I kind of got a little wayward off the tee, so if I could get it back in the fairway. And then I'd like to kind of make those putts from 6 to 15 feet, so I'm going to go work on that. And yeah, I mean, those are kind of the two things that I would clean up for going into tomorrow.
9: So that's Wyndham Clark after the round, first place. 7-under through 36 holes, enters the weekend, 4 strokes ahead of second place. WNBA action, and one of the biggest upsets of the season, the Mystics beat the Liberty.
10: Down to 5, Citron has to float it up, gives it off to Arianpan, who comes up with the loose ball put back.
9: That on Ion. So the Mystics, they snap a 10-game losing streak versus the Liberty, their longest active losing streak by any team against a single opponent. They win it 86-83, and it ends the Liberty 8-game winning streak. But Marina Mabry was just unconscious from three as the Toronto Tempo come from behind against the Connecticut Sun.
10: In the hands of Mabry with 34.
9: NBC Sports Boston, and that gave you all the context. 9 for 12 from 3, tied the record for threes in a single game. Tempo trailed by as many as 16, but they go on to win 101-97. Speaking of overcoming deficits, some of that late in the night in Major League Baseball. Dodgers, they trailed in the ninth inning. It didn't matter against the Orioles.
11: 2 outs and the 1-2 pitch to Rushing. He swings and loops it into right field. That's a base hit. Paul comes around third. Here's the throw to the plate. Paul slides. He's safe. And the ball gets away. Here comes Ward. Dodgers win. Dodgers win. They come back and win. For the 23rd time this year, the Dodgers have come back to win.
9: AM 570 LA Sports 6-5. Dodgers score 3 in the ninth. They beat the Orioles. Speaking of teams trailing, the Athletics trailed the Angels 11-4 in the sixth inning. They overcame it all.
7: The terror to the plate, the pitch, that's taken high in the air.
9: Love when the time of game gets weaved into the final call. I'll talk 650 KSTE. The Athletics, dramatic winners over the Angels. Rockies beat the Pirates 4-3, Rays 5, Nationals 2, Red Sox 6-2 winners over the Mariners. Diamondbacks nearly double the Twins 9-5. Coming up next, thinking big after the U.S. win and then to clinch a spot in the knockout stage. This is SportsCenter All Night on ESPN Radio.
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3: Blake Hunt is in to catch. First pitch lifted by Wyatt deep out of the left center field. This one is sailing out of here into the second deck. First pitch home run here in the 8th for Wyatt Lanford. He makes it a 2-run ball game again. 9-7 Texas.
1: Number 1.
2: 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And Carson Kelly's grand slam got them off to that great start they needed. The Cubs Radio Network has the call.
4: The pitch. Kelly swings, drills one deep in the air. Left field. Is it going to stay fair? Yes, gone. Grand slam, Carson Kelly. And it's a big first inning for the Cubs. They're now up 6-0 over the Blue Jays here in the first.
2: Great way to transition into the weekend with some exciting plays throughout Friday. As we continue to highlight the biggest story, of course, the United States on to the round of 32. Winners of Group D, still one more game in the group stage. Casey Keller, part of our ESPN soccer crew. One of the big notables from the game, Christian Pulisic did not play. The decision to not play him turned out to be a good one.
5: Yeah, I mean, it worked, but obviously we saw how dynamic Christian can be and what he can do on that left-hand side when he's fit. And so I think really Pochettino and the staff must have just felt that he needed a little more time to get back to the percentage that he needs to be at to be as productive as he can be on the pitch. And I think they also felt that against Australia, they could get the job done without him, and they did. But obviously going forward, a fit Christian and the Christian that we saw in that first half against Paraguay will be crucial.
2: A chance for a memorable summer for fans of United States soccer. But that wraps up this edition of SportsCenter All Night. Our thank yous to our producer, Steven Risser. Our technical director is Alex Suhiro. My name is Chris Lewis. 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
3: We're throwing down some 80s dad rock. Father's Day, it's Marty McGee.
4: Have you ever heard... Hey, I got to ask you this. You might have to do a reader. I'm not looking at the screen.
3: No.
4: You got any promos to do?
3: Insurance.
4: Thank you, Progressive. We appreciate you. They've been on board with us for, hell, the whole time, I guess.
3: The whole time.
4: Dude, have you ever heard the term butt rock?
3: Butt rock? No.
4: Butt rock. I had never heard it. And I was working out, and I got on the Spotify machine.
3: Yeah.
4: And I was looking for, you know those, like, early 2000 alternative songs like... Honey, why are you calling me so late? All those songs, remember those? Like Nickelback and Hinder of those bands.
3: Yeah.
4: I am looking for a playlist for those types of songs.
3: Well, yeah, of course you are.
4: Dude, everything that came up was butt rock. I'm like, what is butt rock?
3: What the hell is butt rock?
4: I guess that's the genre that was created for that era of awesomeness. Is they call it butt rock. Never heard of it. Never knew it.
3: So this is like Three Doors Down.
4: All of it, right? Exactly.
3: Lifehouse.
4: Yes.
3: Yeah, Nickelback.
4: Hanging by a moment here with you.
3: Papa Roach.
4: Papa Roach, yes, sir.
3: Yeah.
4: Cut my life into pieces. This is my last resort.
3: Ah, Evanescence.
4: Yes,
3: there you go.
4: Dude.
3: That's it right there. You hear it? Yeah.
4: That's it.
3: Come on.
4: See, that's it.
3: Yeah. So this is called
4: Sounds So Sweet.
3: Why is it butt rock?
4: I don't know, but that's what it's called. Allegedly. I mean, all of these playlists, when I started searching for that song right there, I guess, I don't know. That was one of the ones in my head.
3: Yeah.
4: And all the lists that came up, all these playlists came up, and every one of them was called like butt rock for dads.
3: Okay.
4: Butt rock, butt rock, butt rock. And I'm like, what is, I never heard of that term.
3: Well, I was a big Evanescence person. Like, I thought they were awesome.
4: They were, dude. They were a little scary.
3: Amy Lee scared me in kind of a good way.
4: Yeah,
3: but I'm looking
4: way.
3: At, yep. But they're on tour right now. I'm looking, I don't know how far you are from Camden, New Jersey. They're playing Camden tonight.
4: Oh, they're right. I mean, it's up there at Philly.

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5: Mark Robbins. The United States wins its second straight World Cup game in 2026. It's the first time it's happened since 1930. 2-0 over Australia on Friday in Seattle. That win, coupled with Paraguay's victory, clinches first place in Group D for the United States, and it's on to the knockout stage. And Apple TV soccer analyst Brian Dunsett says deep respect is developing for this U.S. squad.
6: From the opening moment against Paraguay to what we saw today, the amount of my English friends, they're just saying, you guys got a real chance. So from a conversation about getting out of the group to now their expectations at a bare minimum is that we're in a quarterfinal match and potentially pushing through to a deeper knockout round. I think the narrative is adjusting, but again, there's still a lot of work to do, and don't think for a second that this group of players is comfortable with what they've done so far because they understand how much further they need to go.
5: That's Brian Dunseth earlier on Amber and Ian here on ESPN Radio. At the U.S. Open at Shinnecock, Wyndham Clark has the lead after two rounds. He's 7 under par, 4 shots better than 4 other golfers. There are 10 players total who are under par at the halfway point. In Major League Baseball Friday, Braves over the Brewers 3-2. It's a weekend battle of division leaders in Atlanta, and that is our Saturday Major League broadcast here on ESPN Radio. Brewers and Braves. Coverage begins at 3:30 p.m. Eastern. Elsewhere in the bigs, Dodgers walk off the Orioles 6-5 on a two-run single by Dalton Rushing.
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4: Hello there, the Mark Robbins. No Christian Pulisic, no problem for the United States. 2-0 Friday over Australia. That win, in combination with Paraguay's victory, gives U.S. the Group D top spot, and it's on to the knockout stage. An impressive start for the Stars and Stripes in the World Cup, and Brian Dunson of Apple TV Soccer says our country's really getting behind the national team.
5: I think overall it's one more step forward, and this group, I think, continues the evolution of earning the respect of a fan base in the United States that isn't always soccer fans, but are starting to fall in love with this group of players.
4: That's Brian Dunseth. Earlier on, Amber and Ian here on ESPN Radio. At the U.S. Open at Shinnecock, Wyndham Clark has the lead going into the third round. He's 7 under par. That's 4 shots better than 4 other golfers. There are 10 players overall who are under par at the halfway point. Rory McIlroy is even par. He's 7 shots behind Clark. Major League Baseball from Friday, a battle of division leaders, Atlanta hosting Milwaukee.
6: Mike Yastrzemski swings, and it's a fly ball high in the air, deep right field, flying back to the chop house. That is gone! A big swing by Yaz, and the Braves have a 3-1 lead in the seventh.
4: Nicole on 680, the Fan in Atlanta. Atlanta holds off Milwaukee 3-2. You can check out game two of this series between division leaders in the National League right here on ESPN Radio. Milwaukee and Atlanta, 3:30 Eastern. That's when the coverage begins with our Christine Lisi, and she will lead the coverage. First pitch just after 4.
7: Hey, it's Michelle Smallman, and coming up Monday, now that the 25-26 NBA season is officially over, it's time to look ahead to the NBA offseason and which team has a chance to improve themselves the most. 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
1: 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SPN.

0: Because he's like the greatest human being in the world.
1: I mean, Emmett, I don't know. You'd have to ask Brendan Sorsby. You know who really could fix the American economy and the war between Russia and the Ukraine?
0: What was that?
1: Brendan Sorsby. Just bring him over there. And he could solve it. He's the greatest kid ever. Just
0: number
1: solve all the problems.
0: Human being.
1: He's the number one pick in the human being draft.
0: All right, finally, let's sneak this one in. Jalen Brunson sticks up for Monica McNutt versus the Swifties.
2: I just want to say something to the Swifties. She's a really good one. Cut her some slack. It's all good. I promise.
0: Yes, Monica McNutt said, maybe Taylor isn't the biggest Knicks fan. I got to go with Vince for worst take of the week. I'm sorry. Calling the Larry O a participation trophy was wild.
1: Emmett, Ron Slavin, Brendan Sorsby, it has to be acknowledged. Is Mel doing the number one mock human being draft that Ron was referring?
0: No, I don't think so.
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17: I'm John Ryder. Third round of the U.S. Open on Long Island. Wyndham Clark has the lead at 7-under. Four shots ahead of a large group that includes Xander Schauffele and Matt Fitzpatrick. Scottie Scheffler and Rory McIlroy are both at even par. In the World Cup, the United States advances to the knockout round.

0: would like to see. Is there a team that you think should actually go after Giannis? You can be a part of the conversation at 888-SAY-ESPN. That's 888-729-3776. The Netherlands, they go to halftime. They're up 2-0 over Sweden. Still talking World Cup. But also we talk some football coming up next. Because the last two quarterbacks that have won the Super Bowl, they're not really considered elite. Game day here on ESPN Radio.
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9: I'm John Ryder. Wyndham Clark tees off with the lead in just under 2 hours from now in the third round of the U.S. Open on Long Island. Clark is at 7-under and talks about what he did so well through the first two rounds.
10: Yesterday, I really drove it great, and then I was just really conservative into the greens. These greens are obviously the challenge of this golf course. And then today, I kind of did the same thing. Wasn't as sharp, but the consistency of hitting it to kind of conservative targets really paid off.
9: Wyndham Clark at 7-under has a four-shot lead on Matt Fitzpatrick, Xander Schauffele, Sam Stevens, and Tom Kim. There are just 10 golfers that are under par, Scottie Scheffler and Rory McIlroy, both at even par. One game of the World Cup right now. It's in Houston, and it's at the half. The Netherlands lead Sweden 2-0. The Dutch scoring both goals in the first 17 minutes. Later on, the Ivory Coast takes on

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13: I'm Sean Ryder. Round 3 of the U.S. Open at Wyndham Clark, who tees off in 45 minutes, has the lead at 7-under. It's a 4-shot lead. Clark on being in front at the halfway point.
14: Yeah, for sure. I mean, I think anytime you're in contention, whether it's a regular event or any, like, you just gain more confidence. And I've been playing on a lot of confidence lately, and I can feed off of 23's U.S. Open. I can feed off of CJ's Cup recently and learn from last week in Canada and kind of having a bad Sunday. So there's so many things you can lean on, and yeah, definitely feel good going into the weekend.
13: Wyndham Clark won the U.S. Open 3 years ago. Xander Schauffele and Matt Fitzpatrick are 3 shots back of Clark. Rory McIlroy is even, while Scottie Scheffler is 2 over right now. 3 more World Cup group stage games today, and one just went final as the Netherlands hammers Sweden 5-1. The Ivory Coast, Cote d'Ivoire, faces Germany in 1 hour from now in Toronto. Both countries are 1-0. And then tonight in Kansas City, it's Ecuador against Curacao. Both teams played to a draw in their opening matches. Game 1 of the College Baseball World Series Championship today in Omaha. Just about to get underway on ESPN TV, North Carolina versus Oklahoma. On the Major League scoreboard, we're in the 7th to Detroit. The Tigers lead the White Sox 3-1. Reds now with a 6-1 lead on the Yankees in the 5th in the Bronx. Spencer Steer just did a 3-run homer. Cubs lead the Blue Jays 3-0 in the 3rd at Wrigley on a match shot. 3-

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12: I'm Chad Ryder. Wyndham Clark still has the lead in the third round of the U.S. Open. He's had 7 under. It's a 3-shot lead on fellow American Sam Stevens. Rory McIlroy at even par. On the World Cup scoreboard, Ivory Coast, Cote d'Ivoire with a 1-0 lead on Germany at the half. In Toronto, the winner advances to the knockout stage. Both teams 1-0. The Netherlands, no problem with Sweden. 5-1 the final. The Dutch scoring twice in the first 17 minutes of the match. In the College Baseball World Series Championship, Game 1 in Omaha and Oklahoma leads North Carolina 7-3 in the fifth inning. You can watch the game on ESPN. On the Major League scoreboard, we've got a couple of finals in Cincinnati with plenty of offense today in the Bronx.
13: 2-1. He swings and blasts this high in the air, deep left field. Caballero's back, and that ball is gone. Well, he does keep with the trend. His third hit in his last 43 at-bats, and they're all homers. This one worth 3, and the Reds have opened up a 6-1 lead.
12: Call on W700WLW as the Reds end up pounding the Yankees 10-2 the final. That was Steers' 12th home run of the season. The Cubs and Blue Jays are tied at 5 in the 8th at Wrigley. Vladimir Guerrero Jr. game-tying RBI single in the 8th. And another final for you, Tigers over the White Sox, 4-1. Dylan Dingler, a solo home run, his 17th, also an RBI single as well. The WNBA, the Dream, beat the Fever 113-96 in Atlanta.
14: Hey, it's Michelle Smallman, and coming up Monday, now that the 25-26 NBA season is officially over, it's time to look ahead to the NBA offseason and which team has a chance to improve themselves the most. It's on Sportsmanlike, 6 a.m. Eastern, right here on ESPN Radio, ESPN2, and ESPNU.

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8: I'm Chad Ryder in golf. The U.S. Open third round. Wyndham Clark with a lead at 6 under. Sam Stevens is 2 shots back. And Scottie Scheffler is 2 under on the day. Is now just 4 shots in back of the lead. To the World Cup now, and Germany has a 2-1 lead on the Ivory Coast in the 97th minute. Germany scoring the go-ahead goal in extra time in the 94th minute. The winner moving on to the knockout stage. The Netherlands crushes Sweden 5-1. Game 1 of the College Baseball World Series Championship in Omaha. And Oklahoma leads North Carolina 8-3 in the 8th. Sooners with a 4-run 4th. Watch the game on ESPN. The Major League Baseball and a few finals, including Toronto with a comeback at Wrigley.
9: The 2-1 pitch, and Okamoto gets underneath it, sends it on a solid ride, out to left field, it's into the stands. Kazuma Okamoto launches a 3-run bomb, and the Blue Jays have taken an 8-5 lead at Wrigley.
10: This might be the moment. This might be the Bo Bichette at Texas moment.
8: Call on Sportsnet 590, The Fan. Okamoto, that go-ahead three-run shot in the eighth inning, his 16th of the season, as the Blue Jays rally to get past the Cubs 8-6. Reds hammer the Yankees 10-2. Spencer Steer with a three-run homer. Tigers defeat the White Sox 4-1. In progress, the Brewers lead the Braves 3-1 in the seventh. Marlins have a 6-2 lead on the Giants in the fourth in Miami.
11: Hey, it's Michelle Smallman, and coming up Monday, how should the Lakers approach their offseason? We asked one of their biggest fans, Ice Cube, when he joins us at 9:30 a.m. Eastern. It's on Sportsmanlike, 6 a.m. Eastern, right here on ESPN Radio, ESPN2, and ESPNU.

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1: One shot for the championship. He got it! 4-point lead, 7.5 to go. De'Aaron Fox across midcourt with five. Left wing handoff to Wembanyama with two. Takes a three that he misses too strong. It's happening, Knicks fans. It's happening. It's been 53 years. But for this

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4: I'm Ed Mankin. The third round of the U.S. Open is winding down in Long Island. Wyndham Clark had a four-stroke lead at the start of the day. He now has a five-stroke lead atop the leaderboard at 6-under as he continues play on the 13th hole. Scottie Scheffler, Tom Kim, and Sam Stevens are five back of the lead. Scheffler is already in the clubhouse finishing his third round. To baseball, where two of the top teams in the National League did battle in Atlanta. The Braves used a walk-off to beat the Brewers.
5: 1-2. Swing and a fly ball. Well hit. Out to right field. If it's fair, it is gone. And it's gone. Goodbye. Home run. That's a winner for Atlanta. A walk-off for Ozzie Albies.
4: Call on ESPN Radio as the Braves prevail over the Brewers 4-3. Atlanta now 21 games over 500. Blue Jays were down 5-0 at Wrigley going to the 7th. They come back to club the Cubs 8-6. Reds blow out the Yankees 10-2. Tigers over the White Sox 4-1. Right now in the 10th inning, the Padres and Rangers are tied at 3. Marlins lead the Giants in the 8th, 6-3. Bottom of the 9th, Nationals on top of the Rays 4-2. At the World Cup, the Netherlands blew out Sweden 5-1. Germany over Ivory Coast 2-1. In NBA news, according to ESPN, Shams Charania, free agent guard Connor Gillespie is returning to Phoenix with a 4-year, $48 million deal. In the College Baseball World Series, Oklahoma took North Carolina in Game 1, 9-3. The Sooners lead 1-0. They can win the title tomorrow afternoon, Game 2 on ABC. WNBA, Dream over the Fever, 113-96, despite 26 points in the loss for Caitlin Clark.
6: Hey, it's Michelle Smallman, and coming up Monday, now that the 25-26 NBA season is officially over, it's time to look ahead to the NBA offseason and which team has a chance to improve themselves the most. 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

0: It's another busy weekend around the world of sports. 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
1: 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Lance Meadow, Harry Lyles Jr. with you. The NBA Finals is done. We are looking ahead to the NBA Draft and also inching closer to the MLB All-Star break. So this is the time of the year where maybe we get a better idea of who's separating themselves from the rest of the pack. And as you just heard right here on ESPN Radio, the Braves walking off 4-3 victors over the Brewers, taking two of the first three games in a series between a pair of division leaders. And to get more into that, as well as what is going on across the MLB landscape, we bring in ESPN MLB insider, host of Sources Tell, Jeff Passan, none other than Jeff Passan. Jeff, as always, appreciate the time. I want to start with what I was just hitting on, this Braves-Brewers series, because both of these teams have been helping alongside the Dodgers to set the standard in the National League. It's a small sample size with these two first games of the three, but who's in better shape here moving forward in your estimation, Atlanta or Milwaukee in terms of championship contender?
2: You know, I think they're in pretty similar spots, actually. You look at the Brewers, and they've got a clear, undoubted number one in Jacob Mizrowski, who I know lost the first game of the series, but still pitched six really good innings.